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0: Here is the voice of the Chiefs, Mitch Holthus.
2: Ready? Cue me in.
3: Go. All right, here we are, ladies and gentlemen. We're on. Yeah. Let's go. The 2-0 Chiefs. Breaking news. This just in. Chiefs 33, Colts 30 in overtime. A lot of us going on adrenaline. A lot of folks are here tonight at the Raytown Hy-Vee. Love this location. Just off 350 Highway here in the historic city of Raytown. A lot of you went to the game. You were incredible again last night. Man, that crowd, 2 weeks in a row, the crowd has got a penalty on the opponent. That's the way it works at Arrowhead Stadium. Wow, big sellout crowd here tonight. The Redcoaters are here in force with Queen Cleo. The Geeks are here also in force. Snowstorm Sandy leading the way. Weird Wife is here. Alone, Weird Wife. Okay, and then Autograph Geek is here and others. Caveman Bob is imaginary friend. Cowboy Bob also here. We've got the contingent, kind of the Godfather contingent over here, which is great. So Mary's here from Stafford. The sisters are here. And a lot of rookies are here tonight. If you're a rookie, just give a shout out. Yeah, it's awesome to have you here for your 2-0 Chiefs. But also here tonight, our special guests, from the city of Raytown, including the Honorable Mayor Mike McDonough. Mick McDonough is here tonight. Mike McDonough is here tonight. The Mayor of Raytown, the City Engineer, Jason Hansen, Joe Bobadilla, the City Superintendent, the wife of the City Superintendent, Ann Bobadilla, and the top executive assistant of any municipality in the Chiefs Kingdom, Michael Stozel, is here tonight representing the city of Raytown. Great to have them as our guests tonight here at the Raytown Hy-Vee. Okay, how about it? Ken Walker III, all he had to do was back up 191 yards. The dude has 369 all-purpose yards in two games. That is huge. You got it. Also, our quarterback, Patrick Mahomes, 97 wins, and only Tom Brady had more in his first 130 starts, but he's going to get that pretty soon. So Pat could pass him up in that category. And Patrick was on fire, nearly 400 yards passing last night, and he had it going with three touchdown passes, 114.8 rating. That is huge. And then how about Travis Kelce? Two NFL records last night, not one, but two. For Kelce to get nine catches, 101 yards, the most yards after contact by any player in National Football League history. Since that stat started being kept in 1992, he passed Marshall Faulk, if that gives you any idea about the prowess of Travis Kelce. So incredible, and that is huge. He also broke another record last night, the most catches by a tight end in NFL history in their first 14 seasons. That is huge. But if you get a defense, you get a defense that has Nick Bolton, who gets another 10-tackle performance, right? A lot of Tigers here. Fred Liggett's here, the award-winning writer in this area for Lee Summit and Raytown. M-I-Z. Right. But you get Nick Bolton to get another 10-plus tackle performance. We just put Derek Johnson into the Kansas City Chiefs Hall of Fame last night. He has the record for the most 10-plus tackle performances in a single game, 25. Nick Bolton last night got his 24th. So Bolt can tie it this week against the mammal fish, okay? But when you get Bolt to do that, and a defense that faces first down and 10 for the Horseshoe Heads at the 17-yard line and a touchdown wins the game, they get negative one. Lit up, Drew Tranquil makes a play. Negative two, and it's Bolt that makes the play. And then Jaden Hicks knocks Daniel Jones into next week. You're able to put the hammer down, baby. That's what we've got, and we have got a great show for you tonight. Because with K9 leading the league in rushing after 2 weeks, it's only fitting that we would bring in one of the all-time leading rushers in Kansas City Chiefs history, because later the Nigerian Nightmare will be here, Christian Okoye. So, and there's at least three Christian Okoye jerseys here tonight. So it's way cool that Christian will be here, and thanks for going to be making him feel welcome. Okay. Here at the Raytown Hy-Vee, just off 350 Highway in the historic city of Raytown, you can score big savings with Hy-Vee and the Kansas City Chiefs. Big points mean even bigger savings. We're scoring points, people. This is really good when you score points, okay? Just saying, because we're averaging 32 points a game in 2 weeks. That means if the Chiefs score, 33 points, you save, 33 cents a gallon with any $33 purchase. It's good the day after the game, the night after the game. Many of you go shopping after the show. Make sure you take advantage of this discount, and all of you within my voice, even you folks from Honolulu, can fly to any Hy-Vee and get this done. All right, so win or lose, or win or win, everyone scores the day after Chiefs game only at Hy-Vee. So we're fired up tonight. We're going to get ready to go down to Miami, a place that's near and dear to our heart. It'll be the first time we'll walk into that stadium since Super Bowl 54 and the victory over the San Francisco 49ers in Hard Rock Stadium down there, the home of the mammal fish. Yep, so we're ready to go tonight. And when I come back, we're going to have head coach Andy Reid with an exclusive chat. When we come back, this is the Kansas City Chiefs Radio Network.
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3: Second down, seven for Mahomes at the Colt 14. Works the near boundary, caught by Kelce, diving into the end zone. Touchdown, Kansas
9: Kansas City. A 14-yard touchdown, and for the 60th time, Patrick Mahomes hits Travis Kelce in the sweet nectar of the end zone. 60 times.
10: Welcome back to the Raytown Hy-Vee, the closest Hy-Vee to the stadium. And an awesome night tonight, including in just a couple of minutes, we'll be talking to the Nigerian nightmare himself, Christian Okoye. But now we get a chance to talk to the winningest coach in Chiefs history, fourth winningest in National Football League history, and getting another primetime victory last night, Andy Reid. Congrats on the win. But one thing, as I reviewed that game and looked at some of the video, how much poise did your team show in all three phases to win that game last night?
11: Yeah, well, it all showed there between the defense stepping up when we needed that to happen. Our guys they rallied. You could see both those two linebackers, in there just grinding it out and hitting people 32 and 23. You can't be dyslexic and miss that, right? I mean, both of them were in there just getting after it, and helped by the defensive line just snagging two offensive linemen up so they couldn't get to that level two player. And then you saw Bucker with the big kick there, and you flip it over on the offensive side, and the guys bear down to get Bud into that position where he could kick it. And I can't say enough about him. I mean, we always talk about his rushing, but then he had 60 plus yards, whatever it was, to catching the football. And so you add that in the mix, and none of it can happen without the offensive line. So between the two lines, I thought when they needed to crank it up, they cranked it up to another level, and then special teams took care of business at the end there.
10: Yeah, I'm speaking to Ken Walker. First time in 40 years a guy has had that many all-purpose yards in his first two games. The second thing that comes to mind, first is poise. Second is your training. I heard guys talking after the game, long drive drill. You do it even in OTAs or minicamp, and of course in St. Joseph in the heat. But it looked like how much did your training pay off in that game last night?
11: Yeah, I think it does. I mean, the guys are in pretty good football shape. I know they have to push themselves through through the game. There are going to be highs and lows. Not every play you're going to feel great. But if you know that you've done it before, with maybe something even a little bit harder, you have the confidence you can get through it. The mind is a pretty strong thing. So it gives them the confidence that they can get through the tough times. So that I'd probably say that, yeah.
10: Last year, we only had 5 interceptions from DBs. We only had 10 overall. Now you've had 2 in 2 weeks, but those 2 picks have led directly to 14 points. What about the secondary, the aggression they're showing, and trusting technique to make big plays to help?
11: Yeah, Spags really put a big emphasis on the turnovers. Since OTAs, really, and the guys, they take that to heart. They do that in practice, and they make sure they get extra catches, and securing the football, picking fumbles up or landing on footballs. There's a technique to do that if there's a fumble. It's paying off. We got to keep going. We had a couple chances for maybe even a couple more. So we just we stay on that, and we'll keep getting better in that area.
10: You referenced K-9, but I want to ask you, things opened up at the second level and third level last night offensively. Where and why and how were you able to kind of get things cooking at both the second and third levels?
11: Well, teams are aware of him as a runner, as they're learning about number 10 also. I mean, he's he's a legitimate fill-in there, rotational guy for them. So So the level two defenders, those linebacker level safety level players, they've got to honor the run a little bit, and that potentially opens up some things in that intermediate area on the field. So we were able to hit a couple of those throws, and that's a tribute to the guys working the run game.
10: I want to ask you about Tyquan Thornton. People see the two long ones, two great plays there, but I almost got as excited about his two middle routes because he had to make tough catches with guys right on him. How much of that is Tyquan's growth as a receiver in all facets?
11: You know, he worked so hard. You saw him at training camp get after it and really came out of a good camp, and he's just continued that on. He's working hard. He's strong, and he's fast. And so, he's one of the great guys on this team. I mean, he's really a good person and loves to play. So everybody's pulling for him. And good things are happening right now. He's just got to keep going and keep growing. The different route tree that he's able to run now is better than when he first got here, and he's worked hard at that to make sure he can kind of build that resume up where he's got a few more things in the toolbox there. And so, listen, that's great. Pat trusts him and showing up.
10: And your receivers as blockers, it's been 2 weeks now, but you'll go 13 personnel, that leaves one wide receiver. Again, people got excited about Royals getting a touchdown, but you'll use him many times as that single receiver blocker or the one guy. What about the receivers and how they've grown as blockers here in these first 2 weeks specifically?
11: Yeah, they've done a nice job. I mean, they're in there fighting, and that's all you can ask for. I mean, they're taking good angles to the defenders. Defenders are aggressively attacking the line of scrimmage, so they got to get in that box at times and block people, and that's not a real comfortable place for a smaller body, but they're willing to get in there and do it.
10: It's impressive, especially watching on video. So poise comes to mind here. Your training comes to mind. Three would be patience. Those interior guys for the Colts are studs. You talked about them with me earlier in the week. But sometimes, how much patience do you have to show both sides of the ball, but on offense especially, just to keep pounding away?
11: Yeah, well, they're going to win some. I mean, that's how it goes. They're just... Excuse me, not again. They're big guys, and they cover both your guards. They cover your center. They keep a couple guys on the outside there that are big guys too at the linebacker spot. So you have to be able to handle all that, and you have to be able to do it consistently. And they're not only big, but they're talented on that side. And I was proud of our guys for fighting all the way to the end. And eventually, you know, we were able to pick up some good things. And then Kenny did a nice job with it. You know, he ran hard and was able to pick up some positive yards. 10 came in and Emmett and had a few nice runs there too. So it was a tribute to that whole group. They're taking a lot of pride in that. We got to keep growing there. I mean, we're not where we can be, so we got to keep working at it.
10: Patrick Mahomes, don't want to take it for granted, big numbers night for him, but a 97th win, and he's in rarefied air with that. What did Patrick show you last night in progression week one to week two?
11: Yeah, he just, I would say just the second half of the last game, I thought he kind of calmed down and got into rhythm and did some nice things. And I think he just kind of picked it up from there. The routes were deeper in some instances than the week before, and he still maintained that calm and the accuracy there. So I think he's feeling it. He's trusting the guys. He's getting caught up with the game speed. I mean, the guy's a great player. So it's just a matter of time for him to, or it was a matter of time just for him to get back into the flow of it.
10: And then Kel sets two more NFL records last night. Most yards after catch, since they've kept the stat, in 1992, any human that's played since then, which is pretty crazy. And then to have the most catches in his first 14 years for a tight end, just what he did last night. And Coach, I would say this, he is so joyful right now. Like, there's just joy seemingly back throughout this entire team. What about that and Kel's doing what he did last night?
11: Yeah, I mean, his leadership, I didn't mention that after the game, but his leadership has always been phenomenal, but it's even more so now. I mean, these last few years, he's just really stepped up in that area, and that's a neat thing to see. And then his production is there too, but so is everybody's around him. So the great ones have a tendency to be able to do that. They bring a certain amount of energy and it uplifts everybody. I mean, if he's uplifting you and you're 30 stories above us all, that's a good thing, right? Mm-hmm. So you feel it, everybody feels that. And, he's the elder statesman out there.
10: It's been a series of tests. It's like taking a college class. Now the next test is to prepare to go on the road to play Miami. What about that and as you get ready for this week?
11: Yeah, Miami's a tough place to play. It's you're dealing with the elements there too, the heat, and so you gotta prepare yourself. Have a great week of practice. They got a good football team, and there's so much parity in this league. It's so early in the season. Like us, they've got a bunch of young guys that are flying around and making plays. So. You just have to have a great week of practice and make sure you come out ready to go play a good game. If there's one positive about the preseason, you had a chance to travel there too. So it's not going to be completely foreign to the guys doing that, the young guys at least.
10: The league, you mentioned how crazy it is, man. Week two was crazy, but I talked on the broadcast. There's danger in desperation. When teams feel that, dig in mentality, and here's Miami, they're trying to build, kind of rebuild their franchise, but being ready to play every week in this league, how important is that to get that in everybody's mindset?
11: Yeah, the parity in this league is crazy. So that's why there's so many games determined by 7 points or less. It's just, it's ridiculous. But it gives every, it gives every city an opportunity to have a winner. And so you can't slack off against anybody. I mean, you can't do that. It's just, if it happens, then normally the results are terrible.
10: We'll let you go. I just want to get your comment. We're going to have Christian Okoye here in just a few minutes, I should say. But also DJ Derek Johnson got inducted into the Kansas City Chiefs Hall of Fame. Your reaction on just how much you value players who have worn this uniform before, and especially Derek Johnson.
11: Yeah, well, listen, DJ is a special dude. I mean, he ultimate team captain, everything with class. He's articulate. I know he talked to you guys and did his speech that he did, but that's the way he was. He was a great guy. Not a bragger or not a boastful bone in his body. He just goes out and delivered. And now he's getting the credit for that. And it's a tough business, and it's even a tougher business to be one of the greatest. And he did that. And then Christian Okoye, listen, now that guy, I don't know if you know this, Mitch, but when I was at San Francisco State, we played Azusa Pacific. And he was bigger than any of my linemen or anybody on our team, really. And that joker had about 500 yards in the first half rushing the football. And he was rotating. It was a bad day for the Gators.
10: Bad scheduling by your AD.
11: Yeah, that was a bad one.
10: That's awesome. Coach, we'll let you go. Congrats on the win, 2-0, and let's keep rolling.
11: All right, Mitch, how are those redheads out there, too?
10: Oh, they're here. They're here in force. That's head coach Andy Reid, the best in the business. We come back, we will have the pride of Azusa Pacific as Christian Okoye will join us after this. 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
1: Walker is the lone setback. Now they bring Kelce in motion left to right. Mahomes play action. Fake wide open right side. Touchdown, Xavier Worthy. Touchdown, Kansas City. As the Chiefs formation, the Colts finds the sweet nectar of the end zone. Mike McDonough is here tonight. Mayor Mike, the city engineer, Jason Hansen, Joe Bobadilla, the city superintendent, his wife Ann, and the top executive assistant in the world, I think, Michael Stolzel, is here tonight. Also, I met at the Brett, well, we're listening from Coach. We have people here that slipped in from Orlando, Florida tonight. New Smyrna Beach, Florida tonight. Duluth, Minnesota, home of the University of Minnesota Duluth Bulldogs, where Ted McKnight went to school, former Chief. Also, one of the best man caves in Chiefs history may be represented tonight. It is here from Groveland, Florida, just north of Orlando, actually, right there. And his daughter's here from Washington, D.C. I love it when we get Kingdom folks that come in after the game and roll. So it is perfect. 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And so cool what's going on in Raytown. By the way, a downtown revitalization. Jackson County, the city of Raytown working together for accessibility projects near the Rock Island Trail, which is really cool in downtown Raytown. There is so much history in this town. And so Mike's leading the way, Mayor Mike and his staff and others. So it's pretty cool what Raytown is doing in building for the present and the future. All right. Representing our past, but also very involved in our present and helping with the future, is one of the great people in Kansas City Chiefs history, in our 67-year history of the franchise. He was known as the Nigerian Nightmare. Still is. He completely changed our franchise into a winner. Ladies and gentlemen, our special guest tonight, Christian Okoye.
2: Thank you. Thank you.
1: Standing ovation, Christian.
2: That's the first. Thank you. Thank you.
1: Fantastic. And we've got Christian Okoye jerseys in the house.
2: Yes.
1: I see at least three.
2: Yeah.
1: So there we go. Look at that. Four. We got four Christian Okoye jerseys here tonight.
2: Five.
1: Pretty special. Awesome. Hopefully you feel loved, man. Great.
2: I feel loved, man. I took some photos with him, so everything is good. Yes, sir.
1: Well, everything's good in the kingdom at 2-0.
2: Yeah.
1: And this is always a fun weekend. It's the Legends weekend. It's like the homecoming weekend for the Chiefs and their families. It's great to see everybody. But your thoughts on the start to the 2026 season?
2: I love it. I love it. I love what I'm seeing. I mean, getting Kenai to join the team. I tell you, I've been saying this. I said, Mahomes needs some help. You know, because I hate to see him run. He's our franchise. He's our guy, you know. So we need somebody to help him out. And Kenai came in town, and he's doing it. So thank you, Chiefs.
1: Thank you, Ken Walker. Two games, and you count his catching totals with six catches last night, but that's almost 400 all-purpose yards in 2 weeks. Just how transformative it has been for this team and what you've been able to observe.
2: It's big. It's big time. You know, I watched him play in the Super Bowl, and I said, man, I love his style, his patience. You know, the way he just stutters and waits and then busts. I love that. And that's what he did the past 2 weeks. And I'm just loving it, man. He's helping our quarterback. He's helping the team, and he's helping the team just move forward.
1: That is huge. Just like you were.
2: I love it.
1: Because honestly, there's a parallel here. And it's great to have Christian here tonight and feel all your love, because you did the same thing when you came into the Chiefs. Been a long time for the Chiefs to be a consistent winner. But I looked it up. In your debut in 1987, you started right out of the gate, man, 105 yards rushing. You had your top four receiving games in that first year.
2: Yeah.
1: And you helped flip this franchise. What parallels do you see in what Ken has been able to do for the team now and what you were able to do then?
2: I'll tell you what, when Marty Schottenheimer was hired, I was in California. He calls me up, and I show up in Kansas City, went up to his office, and I sat there just talking to him, and he told me, he says, I just wanted to take a look at you and tell you something, and tell you this. We're going to run the ball and run it a lot. Are you ready? I said, yes, coach, I'm ready. I said, I haven't played football that long, and running the ball is the only thing that I know. So he said, okay, get yourself ready, because we're going to run it. And that's exactly what we did. We ran it, and we ran it a lot.
1: To the tone of, you were one of the NFL's top rushers at the time. When you saw it turn and turn into winning, and it wasn't just winning a game or having a moment or making an upset, instead to become a leader, and then how permeated through the whole team, because people think it's just physically, but what about even mentally and emotionally, getting a team for us to get back on track in 26, and what you were able to do in the late 80s, early 90s?
2: You know, when you run the ball, you motivate other players, you motivate your teammates, you motivate your offensive line and defense. When you run the ball, you help your defense. You know, because you hold on into the ball, and then defense gets some breath. You know, they get a little bit of rest. When they come in, they see how hard you're working, they'll work harder. You know, so it kind of seeps into the whole team. And I saw that when I was playing. I saw what Neil and Derek did and the rest of the defense did. And watching yesterday, K9 running the ball and what Mahomes was doing motivated the defense to finish the game the way they did. So I love it.
1: And it's almost like you can take the wind out of the sails of the defense. How much of that did you see when you guys, they could not stop you, and you basically broke their will? What is that like?
2: I saw that a lot. I mean, I love listening to Kevin Ross. If you remember Kevin Ross, mm-hmm. He will just stand over there and on the sideline, just look. And when I come out, he looks at me like that, and I'll go and sit down. He said, man, that's how you do it. Just listening to him say that just gives me all the, you know, chills and the motivation to go back and keep doing it. You know what I'm saying? So K9 is everything to us right now. I'm just praying that he stays healthy the rest of the season.
1: So, And to your point, last night there was a stretch. We had the ball for 13 minutes and 35 seconds and got 10 straight points. And that's when the game kind of flipped. But when you're able to do that, you can pick a hammer, which one you want. When you got Christian Okoye in the house, oh my goodness, you're able to put the hammer down. Oh, there it is, yeah.
2: I was wondering what this was all about. We got three hammers over here on the table.
1: Christian Okoye is with us tonight here at the Hy-Vee in Raytown. Yeah, if you want some more hammers, we'll go find some if you need them. But you were the hammer, man. People didn't like you. You're offensive linemen.
2: Oh, man.
1: So our offensive linemen right now are as happy as they have been since they won Super Bowl 57 when we beat the Eagles, and they were supposed to be the greatest defense of all time. Remember, the guys had the zero sacks shirt on during the parade. They are so happy to have K9 and Emmett Johnson, by the way, who's a little Batman Robin going on there. But your offensive linemen, how close were you with them? You talk about affecting the defense. What about the linemen helping you and you helping the linemen?
2: The linemen, every time you run the ball and run it well, you see how happy they are. They are so happy, and they are so, I mean, seriously, especially when you score on goal line situations, and when you score, just watch the offensive linemen and see how they behave, how happy they are. I mean, they are so up and ready to go again, but they got to go out and sit down and rest for the next series. But I tell you, it's Grunhard, I mean, Webby, when he was there, he was an artist. Webby wasn't a big guy, but he was an artist. He taught Tim Grunhard everything when he was there. And then Richard Ballinger and Irv Eatman and, you know, these guys are just incredible, big guys, and they did their work. I love those guys. We went to dinner every Monday when I was here, when we were playing, and I enjoy spending time with those guys. I enjoy seeing these guys come back on Legends Days, weekends, when they come back and, you know, we kind of reminisce and shake hands and hug and remember those things that we did when we played. So, yeah.
1: And how cool was it, the Legends weekend, when you reconnect with the guys who have all of them that played, before you and after you?
2: It's cool because you get to see some of those guys that don't come back often enough. But on Legend weekends, they do come back. So that's the time that you reconnect and kind of think back and, you know, tell stories about when we played. And I always look forward to that, and I always come back for it.
1: And the current guys, how Coach Reed opens the door for you guys to stay engaged with our current team.
2: Yes. I mean, like, I didn't go to the training camp this year when alumni will come back and kind of meet with the team and all that, but I love what Coach Reed does with that. You know, when we come back and kind of speak in front of the current team and just tell them our stories, and they hear you and see you, they hear about you, but they don't see you that often. But what he does is kind of bring us back to stand in front of this team and speak to them about your experiences, and it's beautiful. You got to do that.
1: He cracked me up at the end of the coaching interview because, coach goes, wait a minute. He used to coach at San Francisco State. They don't have football anymore. That was his first job. And they played you guys at Azusa Pacific.
2: Yes.
1: Do you remember that at all?
2: I remember that game. I remember we drove up from Azusa to Northern California, and we played at San Francisco State. And Coach Reed was in that staff. And I remember it had just rained the night before, and the field wasn't very good, which means we had to run the ball. And it was all muddy, you know. I would run the ball. When I get tackled, my face in the ground like that, I come out. They had to pour water on my face. But I ran the ball 43 times in that game. That's right, 43 times, and rushed over 200 yards. So when I saw, thank you. When Coach Reed was hired, I met with him, and he says, do you remember that game? I said, oh, man, I didn't know he was on that staff. He told me, and I said, man, I remember that game because I remember how muddy the field was, you know. So we was just laughing about it. He said, we couldn't stop you. We tried everything to stop you. I said, Coach, I was running for my life.
1: Oh, so awesome. And how it circles around, man. Yeah. The world gets you guys together here. Again, Christian Okoye, one of the top running backs in Chiefs history and NFL history, with us tonight at the Raytown Hy-Vee. We'll take a break. We'll come back with more from Christian and talk about his foundation and the amazing work it's doing. We'll be back after this. You're listening to exclusive coverage of Chiefs football.
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1: The 40-yard attempt to win it from the near hash in overtime. These guys work on this all year long. Go signal. Kick is up. The kick by Butker, and the kick is good! Good! And for the second straight year, the Chiefs have beaten the Colts in overtime on a Harrison Butker field goal. Final score on the last play of the extra period in week two. Chiefs, Kansas City 33, the Colts 30. The Chiefs are 2-0 on the season. And we're back. Raytown ready, Raytown red and Raytown real. Back here at the Hy-Vee in Raytown, where we have the mayor here tonight, the Honorable Mayor Mike McDonough is here tonight. They just put together this new playground at Carnegie Park. Carnegie Park, Mayor Mike has already tested the water slide, right? And he survived it, that's good. So you might want to check out. Also, the Raytown Police Department Safety Fair is October 3rd. So if you're in the area, make sure you enjoy that. Again, our special guest tonight, and by the way, our new producer of the Chiefs Kingdom Show is Nick Brown. It's his birthday today. Just want to let you know. And it was great. His mom drove him to the show, so it was cool. Christian Okoye is with us tonight. No less than 535 jerseys in here. A lot of Christian Okoye jerseys in this place. So good to have the Nigerian Nightmare. I want to ask you, though, and it's interesting, I talk about Michael Stolzel here tonight, the executive assistant, but he might be married to my daughter, I don't know, but they spent 2.5 years in Botswana.
8: Oh.
1: And so, yeah, it was awesome. But one of the things I like to do is study the heritage of NFL players from the African continent. It has grown by leaps and bounds.
8: Yes.
1: And so your thought, we have Felix Anyudike Ozama on our team. Mm-hmm. He is of Nigerian descent.
8: Yes.
1: We did have Chukwu Ebuka Godrick. Yeah. He is now part of the Dolphins, ironically. We're going to see him this week. But what have you noticed? You kind of laid the groundwork here. You were kind of the first.
8: Yeah.
1: But now all of a sudden, first generation and second generation players from African descent. What have you noticed?
2: I'll tell you, from the beginning, African parents don't like their kids playing sports. So when I started, I wrote my dad a letter telling him, I want to try football. He wrote me a letter back saying, I have studied American football. It's extremely dangerous. I don't want you partaking in that kind of, you know, sport. But by the time his letter reached me, I've already played about 3 games. So I wrote him back and I included a few newspaper clippings. telling him this is how I'm doing and so on and so, he changed his mind right away. Yeah. But to tell you, African parents, they don't like their kids playing soccer, sports, and so on. But when I started playing, especially when I started playing with the Chiefs, everywhere I go, Nigerians will come to the hotel and bring me food. Mm. African parents will come and shake my hands, hug me, take photos. And since then, they have put their kids in Pop Warner. And those kids that went into Pop Warner are playing in the NFL today and retired after playing in the NFL. So that's so many of them. So when they saw me playing, they figured football is safer. You see what I'm saying? Mm-hmm. So it's just incredible how things work. And I've seen it. And many of them will send me an email through the social media thanking me for being the first one. Mm-hmm. Many of them. You know, so I really thank God for that. And, you know, of course, when I started my foundation, I kind of, you know, emulated people that helped me out from Nigeria and, of course, in California to be where I'm at today, to help others coming up after me.
6: We've seen Tambah Ali, Liberian, first-generation Liberian, and then also we had Echo Boydo a couple years ago was with us, a kid that played at K-State and then from Ghana. So we've seen it, and there's guys on almost every team that are first or second generation African descent. But Christian, your foundation, you mentioned it. I want to ask you about it. It's blossomed. It's flourished. What is its focus, and where are you now, and where are you headed?
2: Well, it's focused on helping kids realize their goals, helping kids set goals, teaching them to set goals, teaching them to look forward, you know, looking at something that is important to them, something that will help them grow, you know, because when I was growing up myself, I didn't have any professional athletes speaking to me. It's only my dad, my mom, and then later on my coach. And my coach was the guy who actually encouraged me to play sports. And because of him, I'm here today. You see, so I started when I was in college to help kids out, just like I was helped, you see. So now I keep telling people that every time I go to some functions in California, I always see somebody, one or two guys come up to me and shake my hand, telling me, thank you, Christian, because in 1994, I came to your program and I met Eric Dickerson, Marcus Allen, Junior Seau, people that came up and spoke to us, and I learned so much from them, you see. And some of these kids were the kids that lived in group homes, foster homes, and so on and so forth. So

0: continue to do that today.
1: How much then you also, absolutely, how much then you also stress academics, learning, and you've been, that's been a big part of your foundation, has it not?
0: Very, very important, because, you know, everybody, every kid wants to play sports. You know, when they watch NFL, when they watch NBA on TV, they want to be like those guys. And I tell them, I said, you know, you can't get there without education. You have to go to school. You know, you have to go to school. So we stress that heavily, heavily on kids, you know, telling them that if you do well in school, you'll do well in sports too.
1: Okay, we're going to let him go. But before we do, we got to get ready to go to Miami this week. There's some great video that's on YouTube of him, like, running all over the Dolphins. Do you remember any game?
0: I remember. Can I tell one story?
1: Yes, sir.
0: One story. It won't be long. So I worked with soldiers when, you know, Iraq, Afghanistan. I worked with soldiers coming back from the war. Some of these soldiers, you know, they lost their limbs and, you know, burned all over their body. So we raise money and take these kids to Super Bowls, NBA games, and MLB games. And one time we were in Miami for Super Bowl, and we had 17 of these kids. We're sitting outside in Don Shula's restaurant. Mm-hmm. And somebody told me Coach Shula was in the room eating with his family. So I walked in and I said, Coach, I have some of these guys outside over there having dinner. When you finish, can you come out and say hello? He said, sure, I'll meet you out there. So I went outside and I told this guy, I said, listen, when Coach comes out, I bet you he's going to describe one particular play I had against him. You know, they said, yeah, how do you know he's going to say that? So I said, I bet you he's going to say that. So we sat there, Coach Shula came out, and his hip was so bad, so he was kind of wobbling a little bit. And he came out, they said, Coach, hey, Coach, good to see you. He said, hold on, guys, hold on, listen up, I got to tell you something. In Kansas City, we went out there to play the Chiefs, and Christian had this one particular play. It was the most beautiful play I've ever seen in my life. He was not touched. You know, he described this whole thing. I mean, everybody's looking at me, how do you know he was going to say that? So I kind of stole that, because every time I see Coach Shula, he will mention that particular play all the time. He said it was the most beautiful play he ever seen.
1: That's incredible. So yes. You're able with Coach Shula. Here we go.
0: There you go.
1: Ready to put the hammer down, baby. You got it. Christian Okoye, everybody. We'll be back to wrap up the show after this at the Hy-Vee in Raytown. This is the Kansas City Chiefs Radio Network.
0: Thank you.

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2: What happens when journalists at some of America's biggest LGBTQ publications discover a MAGA supporter on their company's own board? I'm Alex Silverman. The answer is apparently he doesn't stay around very long. Jay Kattari resigned from the board of Equal Pride, the company behind The Advocate, Out, and Them, a day after its journalist publicly demanded answers. Reporting had surfaced social media posts showing Kattari in a MAGA hat expressing support for the president. Equal Pride CEO says Kattari was appointed by the company's lead investor group, which had the power to choose board members without management approval. The company says that arrangement has now changed.
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9: I'm meteorologist Laura Lockwood, and here's your Around the Ozarks forecast to this hour. Cloudy skies tonight, lows around 64. Winds out of the north, 5 to 10 miles per hour. Slight chance for isolated thunderstorms tomorrow. High temperatures reach up to 79. Overcast with fog early. Right now, it's 72 degrees.
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0: Just Laura Lockwood, and here's your Around the Ozarks forecast to this hour. Cloudy skies tonight, lows around 64. Winds out of the north, 5 to 10 miles per hour. Slight chance for isolated thunderstorms tomorrow. High temperatures reach up to 79. Overcast with fog early. Right now, it's 72 degrees.
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3: I'm meteorologist Laura Lockwood, and here's your Around the Ozarks forecast to this hour. Cloudy skies tonight, lows around 64. Winds out of the north, 5 to 10 miles per hour. Slight chance for isolated thunderstorms tomorrow. High temperatures reach up to 79. Overcast with fog early. Right now, it's 72 degrees.

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2: 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Well, I'm Mike, the intern of 104.7 The Cave, letting you know that why don't you become a Springfield police officer? 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And you're going to be more than just a street cop. 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
15: I'm meteorologist Laura Lockwood, and here's your Around the Ozarks forecast to this hour. Cloudy skies tonight, lows around 64. Winds out of the north, 5 to 10 miles per hour. Slight chance for isolated thunderstorms tomorrow. High temperatures reach up to 79. Overcast with fog early. Right now, 71.
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8: I'm meteorologist Laura Lockwood, and here is your Around the Ozarks forecast this hour. Lows of low around 64, overnight under overcast skies with a slight chance for drizzle. Northeast winds 5 to 10 miles per hour. Overcast skies again Tuesday, slight chance for drizzle 79. Currently 72.
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0: 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Hey, I'm Mike, the intern of 104.7 The Cave. 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
4: I'm meteorologist Laura Lockwood, and here's your Around the Ozarks forecast this hour. Lows level off around 64, overnight under overcast skies with a slight chance for drizzle. Northeast winds 5 to 10 miles per hour. Overcast skies again Tuesday, slight chance for drizzle 79. 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
10: I'm meteorologist Laura Lockwood, and here's your Around the Ozarks forecast this hour. Lows of low around 64, overnight under overcast skies with a slight chance for drizzle. Northeast winds 5 to 10 miles per hour. Overcast skies again Tuesday. Slight chance for drizzle, 79. Right now, 70.
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12: I'm meteorologist Laura Lockwood, and here's your Around the Ozarks forecast this hour. Slight chance for drizzle overnight, otherwise overcast. Lows level off around 64, northeast winds 5 to 10 miles per hour. High of 79 Tuesday, slight chance for drizzle. Currently, it's 69 degrees.
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I'm meteorologist Laura Lockwood, and here's your Around the Ozarks forecast this hour. Slight chance for drizzle overnight, otherwise overcast. Lows of low around 64, northeast winds 5 to 10 miles per hour. High of 79 Tuesday, slight chance for drizzle. Currently, it's 70 degrees.

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0: live from Springfield, Missouri, known for the Ozarks Hillbilly Medallion, and yes, closing down streets every weekend for races, broadcasting from the woods behind a football field. A man who was once the beer pong champion of New Orleans, but lost the trophy. 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
1: Good morning, Mike the Intern. Thanks for waking up with me on this Tuesday. Today, we're going to talk about the reissue of Metal from Pink Floyd. We're going to talk about Mark Knopfler's influences. We'll talk about where you can see John Fogerty on the road and a new Live Doors album, 6:30 and 7:30 Morning Spin, celebrating the 50th anniversary of One More from the Road by Lynyrd Skynyrd. 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

0: We all make it to Branson at some point. 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
7: I'm meteorologist Laura Lockwood, and here is your Around the Ozarks forecast this hour. Slight chance for drizzle today, otherwise cloudy skies expected. Daytime highs approaching 79. Northerly winds 5 to 10 miles per hour. Partly cloudy tonight, lows around 56. Right now, it's 68 degrees. Right now!

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2: Asking for belly rubs, fetching toys, offering a paw, these are the things golden retrievers excel at. Warding off robbers, not so much. Home alone while his parents were on vacation, 4-year-old golden retriever Nash was thrilled when a man named John Klein came to visit him. Only problem was, John had not been invited. In fact, he was breaking into the home. Dante Rowley and his fiance said they were flabbergasted when they checked their security camera and watched the man climb into their home second floor window, but Nash, thrilled to make a new friend, brought John a fuzzy toy. Sensing disinterest from his new pal, Nash retreated and found a second toy offer. When that was ignored, he found a third beloved stuffy as an option. The couple alerted police, who quickly came to Nash's rescue. 5 humans or 10 sets of hands for ear scratches were greeted by Nash and his fuzzy red toy. While Nash was assured that he was the goodest boy, John was arrested and taken to jail. This has been bad news over happy music, and this is no guard dog.
0: 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Here's Ned Reynolds.
2: Mike the Intern, Ned Reynolds. It's Tuesday, last night, Monday Night Football. After week one, going into that game, Giants were 1-0. Rams looked horrible in Australia, 0-1, but looks like last night, the teams actually look like themselves.
3: Well, the Rams certainly did. They are the preseason favorite to be in the Super Bowl, which is at their stadium, SoFi Stadium, this year. Well, opening up their home season, the Rams and the New York Giants was really kind of a ho-hum contest. The Rams were so dominant in this game, 28-6. The Rams beat New York. Matthew Stafford, just a terrific game for him. He threw for over 300 yards, 327, I think it was. Yeah, 327 with, touchdown passes to Devontae Adams. He had 2 of them, 4 touchdown passes in the game, and it was all Rams. Now, in the New York Giants defense, their starting quarterback, Jackson Dart, went out very early in the game with a knee injury. And how serious that is, well, it hasn't really been reported to the extent of it yet, but Jameis Winston had to come in relief, and he couldn't do anything. And the Giants' defensive backfield is riddled with injuries, and Matt Stafford really had no problem with them at all. 481 yards of total offense for the Rams, 182 for the Giants, and that says it all. It was a dominant game. Los Angeles right back in it. They're a tough team, folks. 28-6, they beat the New York Giants, and later on this season, the Rams will play the Kansas City Chiefs out in Los Angeles.
2: Going to be an interesting game down the road when that happens, and we'll see. It's beginning December, so yeah. It's like midway through that last run of very difficult games. Buffalo, them, Cincinnati. It's going to be a hell of a run. Before that, though, this Sunday, the Kansas City Chiefs head to Miami. What's the odds and the... What's Vegas saying?
3: The odds are, hopefully, that it'll be at least an entertaining game. It will be for the Chiefs fans, because Miami is just simply not very good. In fact, I heard some speculation the other day. They could be 0-17 for the season. They're just not a good team at all. They have a new coach. They have new players. Their quarterback. I wonder how many of you have ever heard of Malik Willis. He is their quarterback. He played college football at Auburn and then Liberty in Conference USA. And he was a star player at Liberty. He had, he could throw the ball. He's a big kid. And Willis is now taking over as the Dolphins' starting quarterback, because Tua Tagovailoa has gone on to the Atlanta Falcons. Anyway, Malik Willis will be there. The odds makers have the Chiefs an 11.5-point favorite in this one. That's 11.5 points. It could be even worse than that. We'll see. But Kansas City does go in as a favorite. In fact, I'll tell you, Mike, the Chiefs should be 3-0 after Sunday, and then facing the Raiders next week in Las Vegas. That will be very interesting indeed.
2: It's not one of those wounded dog situations, is it?
3: Oh, no.
2: That's a good thing to hear. St. Louis Blues already into their preseason games and just completed their second one. They looking good?
3: They have played 2 of them, both against the same team, the Dallas Stars, and both scores were the same. This game last night, exhibition game, was at the American Airlines Arena in Dallas, and the Stars win it 2-1. The Stars had won Saturday night in St. Louis 2-1. These are preseason games. You're still getting your club in the rhythm of what the regular season is going to be. It Interestingly enough, the regular season opens on October the 2nd, which is, what, two weeks away. And who do the Stars or the Blues open with? The Dallas Stars. You're going to see enough of this team in the early going, and then probably very little of them as the regular season goes on. But still, exhibition loss, and hey, there's a long, long, long way to go.
2: When it comes to hockey, it's just as much as baseball, so you ain't lying. That's still right there. We got plenty of sports left to talk about down the road. I'll see you then.
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0: the callers on Springfield's Pure Classic Rock, 104.7 The Cave. Just what I needed. Good morning, Mike, the intern. 627 and 68. It's time for Morning Spin. 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If you're going to the lake, go to Kilroy's. Grab yourself some classic rock tees. This week, celebrating the 50th anniversary of the only live album released during Lynyrd Skynyrd's classic period, featuring all of their original members in 1976, called One More From the Road. These concerts were recorded a little over 50 years ago in July of 1976, and then they put them out in September. That is incredible to me. That means that they played the shows, they were recorded, they were mixed, produced, then mastered, then pressed, then out into the public's hands in a very short time. We're talking 2 months. There's no way in hell. I mean, I'm sure like Taylor Swift could probably pull that off, but that's probably it in this day and age. I mean, you're waiting 6 months to a year if you want something pressed, but I admire their speed back in the day. This one's off of side two, or excuse me, the last song on side one. It's Tuesday's Gone on vinyl on 104.7 The Cave.
1: 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Excuse us a minute, we broke the piano. It seems we're always breaking something. And somebody's breaking us.

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1: 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I'm Mike the Intern. 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

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Mark Knopfler recently said that the two guitar players he wanted to be like, or at least the most like, was Jimi Hendrix and B.B. King. Loved what Hendrix could do, loved the emotion that B.B. King could pull out of his instrument, but obviously Mark Knopfler uses his fingers, so it'd be a little bit more difficult to do that with someone that plays with their hands as opposed to a pick. So at the same time, his style isn't like theirs in that sense, but their approach, I think, is the same way he approaches the instrument, which is definitely something that you should all pay attention to if you play guitar. I'm Mike the Intern. Good morning. It's War on 104.7 The Cave.

0: 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I'm Mike the Intern. 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

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John Fogerty doing a tour currently, and we'll be at the Thackerville Casino October 2nd. I'm Mike the Intern. Good morning. 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
1: So far, I think the offensive line has done a pretty damn good job protecting Patrick Mahomes. That includes Kingsley Sumatea. This is what he had to say after the win in Kansas City on Sunday Night Football.
2: And it was a dogfight, man. It was back and forth battle. But it just came down to who was going to play as a team. That's what Coach EB tells us. Who's going to be together as a team. And we pulled it all together, all three phases, and we came out with the win. So, yeah, we got everyone. Receivers were blocking, tight ends were blocking, and we got a really good running back behind us. So we just got to get on top of people, body on body, and he'll make stuff work. So it was good. Man, it's a blessing to have a back like that. You guys see what he does and the way he can see a hole and he's gone, or he'll just flip the field on you. You don't really know where he's going. Just know he's going to go for a long way. But, man, it's a blessing. Everybody, all 11 guys on the same page, doing the same job and working together. So, being a body on body, and then the guys who has the ball in their hand, they know where to go. So it's definitely fun, man. It definitely gives us the opportunity to be down the field and show our talents as well. So it was a good game. Trav and Pat were saying they didn't go through what we went through in training camp. They didn't have those soft practices that we just had this past week. So it's just having that mindset of that bully ball and just going to bear down. And, yeah, so we've seen that there was tires, so we're just going to keep gassing. We'll run. So it's all props to Coach Reed's training camp. And we came out there and we're going to do it.
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0: AC/DC on Springfield's Pure Classic Rock, 104.7 The K, Back in Black. Still reliving that show, man. God, they were so good. I'm Mike the Intern. Good morning. 725, 69, and time for our morning spin, brought to you by Kilroy's and Branson. If you're looking for some classic rock tees like Jay, Joe, and I wear all the time, you'll find them at Kilroy's next time you're at the lake. This week, celebrating the 50th anniversary of One More From the Road by Lynyrd Skynyrd, the only live album the classic lineup ever released. It was recorded over three shows in the Fox Theater in Atlanta, Georgia, July of 1976. 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
1: 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How are you? 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

0: Celebrating the 50th anniversary of One More from the Road by Lynyrd Skynyrd. 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

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It is 69. I'm Mike the Intern, and it's time to play Guitar Hero Worship. 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
0: Another beautiful day in the Ozarks, especially after the brutal heat we had to go through for the last several weeks. A few clouds, but only a high of 79, and I love that very much. I'm Mike the Intern. Good morning. It is 7:52 right now and 69. We are playing Guitar Hero Worship. Let me play the song one more time for you.

0: 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We're playing Guitar Hero Worship. What's the name of the song?
1: While My Guitar Gently Weeps.
0: You are right on the money. What's your name?
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0: What's going on today, Joe?
1: Oh, headed to work on a barn.
0: Hell yeah, man. Well, thanks for having the KO on while you do that barn work. Either way, enjoy your $20 to Fast Break Sports, man.
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I'm Mike the Intern. Good morning. Thank you so much for waking up with me today. This next band is going to be releasing a new live album that was pulled from one of their performances in 1970 on the Roadhouse Blues Tour. Comes out October 23rd on a 2LP translucent red vinyl. 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

0: 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Here's Ned Reynolds.
1: Ned Reynolds, Mike the intern, back in the studio on a Tuesday morning. It is the final week of the regular season for Major League Baseball. And that also means if you're a fan of either team in Missouri, also the final week you're going to get to watch your team play.
2: For how long? That's the question. Will it be the routine one where you start spring training on time? That remains to be seen, folks, because as you all know, the basic contract agreement will expire on December the 1st. I don't think there'll be any settlement before then, and then the lockout will probably occur, and we'll see what happens from that point on. Anyway, the Cardinals, they're playing out the string. They're on the road and playing the Pittsburgh Pirates in three games, and then the Milwaukee Brewers in three games, and just riding the crest of what they can do and what some of the younger players can do. The Royals are hosting the Chicago White Sox up in Kansas City, and this is a big series for the Southsiders from Chicago. They would love very much to get back in first place. The Cleveland Guardians knocked them out, and the White Sox trail by one game for the division championship. Now, the White Sox, as far as the wild card is concerned, are in pretty good shape. They have a three-game lead with six remaining, so that looks good. But, hey, it behooves the White Sox to do well and play the Royals tough and win up in Kansas City. So we'll see what happens. Each team, each of the Missouri teams with six games remaining, and then the season comes to a halt.
1: Yeah, none of these guys want to lose, so they're going to play and hopefully set the tone for what they can do next year. If there is one, that is. What time does game two of the championship, one of the Springbirds, playing?
2: Teams will take the field tonight here in town at 6:35, and that's when the first pitch will be, when the Springfield Cardinals take on the Amarillo Sod Poodles in game two of this best of three series. The Cardinals lead it one game to none. The Cardinals are the defending Texas League champions. I think they're going to do very well. If there's a third game necessary, it will be tomorrow night, also here in town. But the fact remains, I think the Cardinals wrap it up tonight. They're a good team. They hit the ball all over the lot. And indeed, we'll be ready to celebrate a second championship for them in their final year and final game, perhaps it will be if they win, their final game as the Cardinals. What do they change to? We'll find that out on October the 6th, but everything is in a state of flux at the moment. Anyway, 6:35 game time tonight.
1: Speaking of fluxes, let's talk about the top teams in college football.
2: Well, number one is still Texas, and the Texas Longhorns are very good, but watch out. They have a road game coming up on Saturday. They go to play the Tennessee Volunteers. Texas will probably be the favorite in this one, but hey, the Volunteers, Tennessee, playing at Neyland Stadium before, 101, 102,000 fans. That'll be a daunting task. Of course, Texas plays for the same number at Memorial Stadium in Austin. So nothing is really new for the Longhorns. Anyway, Texas plays Tennessee this week. Georgia, the number two team, which obliterated Arkansas over the weekend, is home, and they are hosting their number two, and they are hosting Oklahoma. Now, on the surface, you'd say, boy, Oklahoma versus Georgia. This will be a great game. I don't think it will be, folks, because Oklahoma is really stagnant on offense. They can't get anything going. And the number three team, Notre Dame, the Irish, renew an old rivalry with Purdue. This week they go to West Lafayette, Indiana, Rose-Aid Stadium, and play the Purdue Boilermakers. Notre Dame will be a huge favorite in this one. Ole Miss is number four, and Ole Miss goes to Florida to play the Gators down in Gainesville, Florida, at Ben Griffin Stadium. Watch out here. That's going to be a tough assignment for the Mississippi Rebels. Indiana, defending national champions, are home for a Friday night game. There's a Friday night game under the lights in Bloomington, Indiana, and the national champions are playing Northwestern. Now, in the old days, you say, well, that's a slaughter. Indiana's the champs. Northwestern doesn't have anything. Au contraire, Northwestern is pretty good. They walloped Deion Sanders in Colorado over the weekend. So we'll see what happens here. That's Indiana, Northwestern, and it is a Friday night game. Missouri goes on the road. The Tigers are ranked 19th in America, and they play Mississippi State in Starkville. Mississippi State's number 24 in America.
1: It'll be a good game.
2: Watch out.
1: It'll be a real good game. My Kansas City Wildcats not having a bad year either, but they have to go against Cincinnati this weekend, and that is going to be a tough matchup. Well, Cincinnati, indeed. They ain't no punks. Ned, have a great day. I'll see you tomorrow.
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4: 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I'm Mike the Intern. It's time for the 3 degrees of Mike the Intern. The way this works, I'm going to play 3 songs by 3 different bands that all have something in common. First person to tell me what that is, 417-863-7104 is going to score $20 to Laz Casuelas in Marshfield and Ozark. 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

0: 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You got 4 minutes to figure out the 3 degrees of Mike the Intern for your chance to win $20 to Las Cazuelas. 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

0: 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Every Wednesday, we do a thing called Rip It Apart Wednesday. 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
1: Hey, gang, here it is, the first day of fall. Now, has summer really gone? Let's see. Baseball season hasn't. This is the final week of the regular season, and the wild card playoffs begin 1 week from today. The Cardinals play at Pittsburgh tonight. The Royals host the Chicago White Sox, who are still looking to regain first place from Cleveland in the Central Division, and the White Sox do hold a three-game advantage in the wild card race. Here in Springfield, the Cardinals take the field for game two of their Texas League Championship Series, hosting the Amarillo Sod Poodles. Springfield scored a 7-2 win over Amarillo on Sunday night. Game time 6:30. A Cardinals win, and the season comes to an end. There were a number of questions to be answered last night when the favored Los Angeles Rams opened the home season versus the New York Giants at a SoFi Stadium in Los Angeles, and many of those questions were answered. The Rams looked really poor when they played in Melbourne, Australia, a week and a half ago, in losing to the San Francisco 49ers. Didn't lose last night. The Rams walloped the New York Giants 28-6. Matt Stafford was 22 of 31 through the air. The Rams as a team collected 481 yards of total offense to 182 for the Giants. Now, Jackson Dart, the Giants' starting quarterback, went out very early in the game. Jameis Winston is his replacement. He couldn't do anything at all. And indeed, the Rams come away with a big win. They look very good, folks. They're a good team. In the meantime, the Chiefs have been established as an 11.5-point favorite over the very weak Miami Dolphins. That game is Sunday at Hard Rock Stadium in Miami. Associated Press College Football rankings for this week present Texas as the number one team in the nation, Georgia number two, followed by Notre Dame, Ole Miss, and national champion Indiana in fifth. Miami, Ohio State, Alabama, Brigham Young, and LSU finish out the top 10. Mizzou has moved up a notch to 19th place, and the Tigers play at 24th-ranked Mississippi State on Saturday night. Mississippi State, a very good football team, playing under the lights in Starkville. And Southern Methodist has been established as a 34.5-point favorite over the Missouri State Bears for their Saturday game at Gerald Ford Stadium in Dallas. And for The Cave, that's sports. I'm Ned Reynolds, and it was on this date, 33 years ago, baseball's all-time greatest strikeout pitcher, Nolan Ryan, pitched his last game. How many strikeouts? 5,714.
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5: When I first heard that Mid-Missouri Bank had been nominated and won Best in State Bank on Forbes magazine, I was blown away. I wasn't surprised. I was super happy for him, but it kind of felt like validation because a nationally recognized magazine felt the exact same way I did about my bank. Hey, I'm Mike the Intern of 104.7 The Cave. 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

0: Victim of Love on Springfield's Pure Classic Rock, 104.7 The Cave. Eagles just extended their Sphere residency that's pretty much lasted for about 5 years now in Las Vegas through, I believe, the beginning of 27. So if you haven't got a chance to go out there and see that show, definitely do it. And also, I've heard that if you wait to the last minute to get tickets, you can usually get them for pretty cheap. I'm Mike the Intern. We've got Aerosmith next on 104.7 The Cave. Hey, Kingdom, I'm Mike the Intern. 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
7: 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I'm Mike the Intern. I'm out of here. Joe Weston is in next to you through the rest of your workday. 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

0: 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Some glam rock to begin our time together on this Tuesday morning. T-Rex, bang a gong, get it on. I'm Uncle Joe Weston. Thank you so much for hanging out with me. Coming up, we'll go Between the Grooves with Santana, and we'll listen to some Joan Jett together next.
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It is Springfield's pure classic rock. That's what we do. I'm Uncle Joe Weston. It is time to go between the grooves. Today, I'll share a story with you about Oye Como Va by Santana, which was released in 1971. I giggle there because I always have a little trouble pronouncing that song. And for some reason, I just get hung up on it. The original version of it was done in 62 by Tito Puente, but Santana took the song. He'd heard it, and he thought, man, this is great, and he just cranked it up to another level. Tito Puente's version was mainly a hit in the Latin American and Latin communities, and he was always really grateful for Santana's version because it took the song around the world and made it huge. It's one of my favorite songs to play. I love this one. Here it is, Oye Como Va, said it right, Santana, Between the Grooves on 104.7 The Cave.

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0: 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I'm Dr. Josh Vance from Vance Chiropractic, and I may have your solution. Here's what Crystal had to say after visiting us. 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I had alpha-gal, mast cell, and high histamine. 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

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It's brought to you by Kilroy's. They're down in Branson. 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I've got music inside of it from Eddie Money, Blue Oyster Cult, and up next, the aforementioned AC/DC.

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12: I'm meteorologist Laura Lockwood, and here's your Around the Ozarks forecast this hour. Cloudy skies with a few peaks of sun today, with a slight chance for drizzle. Daytime highs approaching 79. Northeasterly winds 8 to 15 miles per hour. Lows around 56. Tonight, partly cloudy. Currently, it's 68 degrees.

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0: Eddie Money, Baby Hold On, 104.7 The Cave, Springfield's pure classic rock. Uncle Joe Weston, it's time to look at anniversaries and birthdays on this day back in 1985. That is 41 years ago for those of you counting at home. And that was the first Farm Aid. Willie Nelson, John Mellencamp, and Neil Young. Willie Nelson was a million when that happened, so he's a million plus 41 right now. Birthdays today, Tony Basil, Oh Mickey, you're so fine, you blow my mind, born in this day in 1943. It's David Coverdale's birthday, Richard Fairbase of Right Said Fred. It's Debbie Boone, Nick Cave, and Joan Jett's birthday. There's a lot of birthdays today. Eagles coming up and Guns N' Roses next.
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Welcome to the Jungle, Guns N' Roses, 104.7 The Cave, Springfield's pure classic rock. I need to apologize to all you Right Said Fred fans. I said Richard Fair Bass. It is Richard Fair Brass's birthday of Right Said Fred. I'm so sorry. I apologize sincerely. Here's Eagles, New Kid in Town, 104.7 The Cave.

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0: Robert Palmer, Bad Case of Loving You, 104.7 The Cave, Springfield's pure classic rock. I hope you have your traveling gear together because we're going back in time 54 years to 1972. And the first set of music I'm going to play for you, Elton John, Chicago and the Raspberries. It's going to be kind of a wild set. The whole show, the whole hour is brought to you by Bikerwear Wholesale. They're at 504 West Kearney Street. Get set, the yearbook. Coming up in just a few. Before it, I've got a six-pack of pure classic rock. Starts next with Bon Jovi.
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7: I'm meteorologist Laura Lockwood, and here's your Around the Ozarks forecast this hour. Cloudy skies with a few peaks of sun today, with a slight chance for drizzle. Daytime highs approaching 79. Northeasterly winds 8 to 15 miles per hour. Lows around 56 tonight, partly cloudy. Currently 68.
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0: 54 years ago, 1972, the Raspberries Go All the Way. That's such a weird song right here on 104.7 The Cave. It is part of the yearbook. We're back in 1972. If you were President Richard Nixon, it was kind of a mixed bag year for you. First of all, you won the election in a landslide. Secondly, you signed a nuclear pact with the Soviets. Then you went to China, which was a huge deal. But then you authorized the Watergate break-in. So, like I said, the beginning of the end for Richard Nixon, 1972. I've got more music from that year coming up from Leon Russell and Rod Stewart next.
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Rod Stewart from 1972, you wear it well on 104.7 The Cave. 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It's brought to you by Biker Wear Wholesale, 504 West Kearney Street. 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
4: 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They're on East Bennett, just east of Glenstone here in Springfield, and they would love to look after your dog. 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

0: Looking Glass from 1972. Brandy, you're a fine girl. I'm 104.7 The Cave. We're back in 1972 for a full hour of music from that year. I'm Uncle Joe Weston, just about to wrap this up. And I'll start a six-pack of pure classic rock next. Got some more 72 coming your way. 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
7: I'm meteorologist Laura Lockwood, and here's your Around the Ozarks forecast this hour. Mainly cloudy skies expected this afternoon, with daytime highs approaching 79. Winds out of the northeast, 8 to 15 miles per hour. Partly cloudy skies tonight, lows dip down to about 56. Right now, 72.
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0: Billy Squire, My Kind of Lover, 104.7 The Cave, Springfield's pure classic rock. I'm Uncle Joe Weston. Thank you so much for spending part of your day with me. I've got the Rolling Stones coming up in about 10 minutes and more Eagles next.
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You may or may not have heard that song before. If it's your first time, it's a track called Hotel California. The group is the Eagles. They're from California, and they're kind of popular. And they're right here on 104.7 The Cave. They're part of our jam that we do around here, which is called Springfield's Pure Classic Rock. I've got a 45 coming up in a few minutes. It's from Paul McCartney. He's another famous fellow you may have heard of. That's set to go on my turntable. Before that, Boston, Tom Petty. And this one for the Rolling Stones, it's Wild Horses on 104.7 The Cave.

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0: That would be Paul and Linda McCartney with the song called Another Day. It is on vinyl, and it's right here on the Cave turntable. It is our 145 at 145 and 104.7 The Cave. And it is a fine way to spend our Tuesday afternoon together with me playing some vinyl for you. It's brought to you by Stick It In Your Ear. They're downtown on Walnut Street. They've been having these fantastic listening parties. Friday is the release day for new albums, and what they're doing is they're staying open a little bit late on Thursday night. Actually, you're staying open pretty late on Thursday nights. And they're playing this new record for you. Before you can buy it, they're giving away some really cool swag. And then at midnight, you can buy that new album. So you're one of the first people that has that record. So it's pretty cool. Check out those listening parties by following them on Instagram. Six Pack of Pure Classic Rock set to roll next, and it'll start with Steve Miller Band.
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1: 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Hey, Springfield. 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
9: I'm meteorologist Laura Lockwood, and here's your Around the Ozarks forecast this hour. Mainly cloudy skies expected this afternoon, with daytime highs approaching 79. Winds out of the northeast, 8 to 15 miles per hour. Partly cloudy skies tonight, lows dip down to about 56. Currently, 77.
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0: Supertramp, Goodbye Stranger, 104.7 The Cave. They just re-released some of their records, and you could buy autographed versions of them, which is really cool, but they're pretty pricey for a single album, $100. I'm Uncle Joe Weston. I've got some Bob Seger on my on the radar to play here in a few minutes, and George Thorogood. It's coming up next.
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I'm looking for your favorite songs about kids. 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

0: 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And we'd love to share that info with you. I'm done. Jay Stevens coming up next. 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
6: I'm meteorologist Laura Lockwood, and here's your Around the Ozarks forecast to this hour. Sunshine mixed with clouds at times this afternoon, with daytime highs approaching 79. North winds 8 to 15 miles per hour. Partly cloudy skies again tonight. Lows dip down to about 56. Right now, it's 77 degrees.
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0: Jimi Hendrix Fire, 104.7 The Cave. What's going on? Jay Stevens checking in on the party. Thanks for spending time with me this afternoon. It's almost the first day of fall. Tonight at 7 p.m., well, actually 7.05 p.m. tonight, it will officially be fall. So we're so close. Just get the Halloween decorations ready by the door. We're almost there.
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Jay Stevens here with you, reminding you tomorrow morning, 9 a.m., it is Rip It Apart Wednesday. Once again, Mike D'Angelo and myself will make you laugh, tear apart your classic favorite songs, put a smile on your face to start your day. 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
11: I'm meteorologist Laura Lockwood, and here's your Around the Ozarks forecast this hour. Sunshine mixed with clouds at times this afternoon, with daytime highs approaching 81. Northeast winds 8 to 15 miles per hour. Lows level off around 58. Tonight, partly cloudy skies. Currently 81.

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0: Foreigner Head Games, 104.7 The Cave, your home for the Kansas City Chiefs and me, Jay Stevens. It is time for This Day in Rock, brought to you by Kilroy's and Branson, your spot for cool gifts, great pickles, and of course, rock and roll t-shirts. 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
0: 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And that has been This Day in Rock for September 22nd. 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
3: And I took this from Quentin Tarantino, and I think it was True Romance, where he said the line, there are two different types of people in this world, you're an Elvis man or a Roy Orbison man.
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3: I am
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3: 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Elvis Roy Orbison makes sense. I'm definitely
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3: No, it would be Beatles Stones.
4: Beatles Stones.
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0: Head east, never been any reason. 104.7 The Cave. Jay Stevens here with you. If you're looking for something fun to do with the entire family, grab the grandkids, grandma, whoever you got, take them to Springfield Little Theater. Les Mis is going on right now there. 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Springfield Little Theater is some amazing community theater that goes on. If you haven't been there, go check it out.
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0: 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Stick around the top of the hour. We got traffic jams coming up. Best kind of traffic jams. It's a few hours from fall traffic jams. I'll play 8 rocking songs in a row uninterrupted to get you home. It all starts at 5 here in The Cave.
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10: I'm meteorologist Laura Lockwood, and here is your Around the Ozarks forecast to this hour. Lows level off around 58 tonight, under partly cloudy skies, northeasterly winds, 5 to 10 miles per hour. 80 tomorrow, mainly clear. Mainly clear skies tomorrow night. Lows dip down to about 55. Right now, it's 81 degrees.
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crew taking us to the halfway point of traffic jams on 104.7 The Cave. That was four songs. 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Quiet Riot announced a new singer, 23-year-old kid from YouTube. We'll see if he can handle it. Here is Quiet Riot on The Cave.

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0: Fleetwood Mac, Go Your Own Way, 104.7 The Cave. Jay Stevens here with you. Thanks for spending time with me this afternoon. It is time for today's headline over 80s rock, brought to you by Kilroy's in Branson. If you're down in the Branson area, stop in Kilroy's, pick up some rock and roll t-shirts. They have over 100.
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0: We all make it to Branson at some point. And when you do, think rock. Rock t-shirts, that is. 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And while you're there, don't miss out on Betty Ann's Pickles. 20 delicious flavors you've gotta try. 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

0: 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If you're looking for some Thursday night fun, head over to Coyotes on Glenstone for a Thursday night football. 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
22: I'm meteorologist Laura Lockwood, and here is your Around the Ozarks forecast to this hour. Lows will off around 58 tonight under partly cloudy skies, northeasterly winds 5 to 10 miles per hour. 80 tomorrow, mainly clear. Mainly clear skies tomorrow night, lows dip down to about 55. Right now, it's 79 degrees.
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0: John Cafferty on the dark side from the movie Eddie and the Cruisers, 104.7 The Cave. We are just about 1 hour away from the start of fall. 7.05 p.m. will actually be the start of fall. So ladies, hold on to your pumpkin spice lattes, please. It's almost time.
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1: 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I've done it too. Instead of assuming, get curious. Here are three questions to give a try. What's the problem? Why is that a problem? What is this impacting? The bigger the problem, the greater motivation to solve it. Remember, people don't buy because you wrote a great quote. They buy because you've helped them self-discover this is worth solving. And after all, you don't need practice quoting. 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

0: Car is your all I've got tonight. 104.7 The Cave. 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Thank you so much for spending the past few hours at The Cave. 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
8: I'm meteorologist Laura Lockwood, and here is your Around the Ozarks forecast to this hour. Lows level off around 58 tonight, under partly cloudy skies, northeasterly winds, 5 to 10 miles per hour. 80 tomorrow, mainly clear. Mainly clear skies tomorrow night, lows dip down to about 55. Right now, it's 79 degrees.
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